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1: And there's Luke Bryan, his very first hit. It's Bob Delmont. Once asked Luke Bryan, somebody said that he wanted to be a surgeon also instead of a country singer, or in addition to.
2: That was kind of taken out of context a little bit. I was misquoted. My statement was, I wish you had enough time in life.
1: Oh.
2: Like, I would love to have like 30 more years to be a surgeon and study that. Or you see what I'm saying?
1: Yeah.
2: I mean, I'd like to have 30 more years to go try to do something interesting. And being a country music singer, you know, you pretty much get one lifetime to make a run at this, because it takes a lifetime of work. So that's kind of what I meant by that.
1: Got it.
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0: 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Hey, it's Bob Del Monte. So tell me, how was your Thursday?
1: I just actually finished grocery shopping with two of my four kids.
0: What was that grocery bill? 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
0: Oh, my gosh. 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
1: Hey, it's Bob Delmont. What's trending in country is coming up next. Have you thought about Halloween? It's October 1st.
2: My daughter wants to be Maleficent, and I want to make our dog the crow or the dragon. We haven't decided yet, but I'm going to be what we're not. So it's going to be like the three of us. It's like Maleficent, a crow, and a dragon from Sleeping Beauty.
1: Take a lot of pictures, please. Here's Josh Turner.

0: 96.1 KXY with Broadway and Friends in the morning on Oklahoma's country favorites all day.
1: And there's Phil Vassar here with Bob Delmont. Here we go. Let's do this.
2: Now, the latest from Nashville. Bob Delmont with What's Trending in Country.
0: Congratulations, Neil McCoy, who was invited to become a member of the Grand Ole Opry recently during the Opry 100 Honors Charlie Pride. New country artist Cody Johnson opened up for George Strait at Clemson earlier this year. Certainly a huge moment for Cody. They're both from Texas. George is a legend. He said he got to sit on the bus and talk with George for about 30 minutes. George said to him, "Son, you're doing it the right way. Don't change anything you're doing here. I'm proud of you, and you're representing Texas. You're representing country music well. You're representing cowboys well." Cody said, "It just meant the world to me." Yeah, I'll bet. Nashville continues to grow. A new concert venue is set to open, and Miranda Lambert will headline the opening night. The venue is called The Truth. The 4,400-capacity venue welcomes Miranda Lambert one night only, an intimate celebration of her album, and it's set for October 1st. And that's what's trending in country.
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0: 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Hey, it's Bob Delmont. Where do you work? You done with work?
1: 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It's really great seeing the patients and successes that they've had, so it's fun.
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0: 96.1 KXY, Oklahoma's country favorites. And that, of course, Hank Jr. It is Bob Delmont going out to Tammy, who's going to be spending time with a family this coming weekend. And what's the most annoying thing about that?
1: I'll be 24 on Friday, and everybody asks me, why did my parents allow me to have a baby and get married before I was 25?
2: They really ask you that?
1: Yes, I get asked that all the time. I have a 3-year-old, and I've been married almost 3 years.
2: What do you think about when they say that to you?
1: That's rude. It's my life. I've had a kid young and stepped up to be a mom, and my son's father married me so that my kid would grow up with two parents.
2: And how's your life going right now?
1: Oh, it's amazing. I'm happily married. My son's the happiest 3-year-old in the world.
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2: 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He's sexy, all right.
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0: Oklahoma's country favorites, 96.1 KXY. Hey, it's Bob Delmont coming up. Don't do that. And Tim McGraw going up to Kelly. You having a little leftovers right now?
1: Steak quesadilla.
0: That sounds delicious. And you know what?
1: Not there.
0: Much like lasagna, I think better the second time around.
1: Absolutely.
0: It's Indian Outlaw.

0: 96.1 KXY, Oklahoma's country favorites. And there's Trace Atkins, you're with Bob Delmont. Oh, boy.
1: People do dumb stuff every day. Here's Bob Delmont with Don't Do That.
0: So this woman, Elizabeth Hooper, was arrested on a drunk driving charge. They take her to the police station. She's handcuffed and says she desperately had to go to the bathroom. Now, while she's there, she's going to get a breathalyzer. She doesn't want a breathalyzer. Now, with the door cracked, the officer witnessed, with video evidence from his body camera, Hooper lowering herself into the toilet after using it and gulping down the yellow liquid inside. I know, I'm sorry. She was hoping that the pee water would counter any breathalyzer test results. It didn't work. She was arrested, and I can't tell you what the blood urine level was. Actually, I don't want to know.
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0: 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Hey, it's Bob Delmonte. Oh, we all got to go to work tomorrow, or you have a day off. You have to do some shopping. What do you have to get?
1: Find something for my kids.
2: If you're going to do that, get them a toy. Don't get them clothes. They're not going to like clothes.
1: Yeah, no clothes.
2: Like Christmas time when they open up presents. I mean, I know they need clothes, but that's the worst when you're a kid. Do you remember?
1: Yes, absolutely.
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1: A big ride-on tractor.
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I'm Bob Delmont. Thank you for checking in, OKC. 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
1: And there's Amarillo Sky. Love that one. It's Jason Aldean. That's going out to Scott, who's in sales. Got a big day tomorrow, huh?
2: We're commodity sales, business to business. 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
0: What's the key to being a good salesperson?
2: You got to be a talker. You got to love to talk to people and interact with people on a daily basis. It's one of my favorite things to do.
0: And lying, is lying involved?
2: No, you can't lie. Then you lose whole credibility.
0: You don't want to lose that. That's a very important thing to have, is credibility.
2: Yep, and your integrity is the only thing you got in this world, so might as well keep it.
0: Hey, I'm going to play your song. Go out there and get that commission.
2: Amen.
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0: Oklahoma's country favorites, 96.1 KXY. Hey, it's Bob Delmont. What'd you have for dinner today, Terry?
1: A donut.
0: But can we get some protein in there maybe for lunch? You have a long day.
1: Well, I have a protein shake for when I get hungry later.
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I'm Bob Delmont. 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

0: 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Hey, it's Bob Del Monte, and good news story coming up with That's Nice. You love all these classic songs. We even Carrie Underwood, too.
1: My mom always played it when we were growing up. Always had it either on the radio or on the CDs that she had, and it just reminds me of when I was younger.

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1: And there's Toby Keith. You're with Bob Delmotto. Boy, let's do this.
2: We need more good news stories like this. This is Bob Delmotto with That's Nice.
1: Oh, this is so nice and selfless, too. An Ohio couple turned their wedding into a fundraiser for the childhood cancer charity that brought them together. John and Amber skipped the gift registry at their Cleveland Zoo wedding and asked guests to instead donate to the Littlest Heroes with a goal of $100,000. And the connection is personal. The group helped John's family when his cousin had cancer 20 years ago, and he later met Amber while volunteering there. And kids the charity supports were guests at the wedding. One even served as a flower girl. And donations are still coming in.
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0: 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Hey, it's Bob Del Monte. How's your evening so far? Enjoying the country music, right?
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1: 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We were both too tired to sleep, so we took turns of staring

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1: And there's Kenny Rogers. It is the Gambler's Bob Delmont. What is something you changed your mind about? You know, you just took a 180.
2: I would say something I've changed my mind about is just making sure to remember and know that you can say no to things. There's an outing that you don't want to go to. 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You don't feel like being social. 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

96.1 KXY. Hey, it's Bob Delmont. You having a good night? Want to know what's trending in country? I got it for you. After Trisha Yearwood, I'd say her signature song,

0: 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And there's the Zach Brown Band. Here we go.
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0: Congratulations, Neil McCoy, who was invited to become a member of the Grand Ole Opry recently during the Opry 100 Honors Charlie Pride. New country artist Cody Johnson opened up for George Strait at Clemson earlier this year. Certainly a huge moment for Cody. They're both from Texas. George is a legend. He said he got to sit on the bus and talk with George for about 30 minutes. George said to him, "Son, you're doing it the right way. Don't change anything you're doing here. I'm proud of you, and you're representing Texas. You're representing country music well. You're representing cowboys well." Cody said, "It just meant the world to me." Yeah, I'll bet. Nashville continues to grow. A new concert venue is set to open, and Miranda Lambert will headline the opening night. The venue is called The Truth. The 4,400-capacity venue welcomes Miranda Lambert one night only, an intimate celebration of her album, and it's set for October 1st. And that's what's trending in country.
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0: 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Well, I think I'm gonna reroute my trip. 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
1: She said, I need some time to find myself. 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
1: And there's Steve Holy, brand new girlfriend. You're with Bob Delmont. Ooh, John Michael Montgomery, I swear, is coming up next.
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2: 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Knew that song was the song that, like, totally perfectly described how I was feeling. And I knew the first night that I met him that I was going to marry him. 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
1: Holy cow, that's so romantic. That's like a movie. You just described a plot for a movie. Starring Hugh Jackman and Reese Witherspoon.
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Hey, it's Bob Delmont. It is October 1st. What happened to September? Flew by. Here's Alabama.

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0: 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Hey, it's Bob Delmont, and you got to go to work tomorrow. What do you do?
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2: 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Okay.
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0: Oh, this is wild. In Seattle, they have an old 7-Eleven in Seattle. They turned it into an inconvenience store. It's kind of like an art store. Like, they have shoulder bags made from old Cheetos and Lay's packages. A candle that doubles as a yardstick, and keychains resembling snack foods like Nerds and gummy clusters, Oreos, Goldfish crackers. There's also a landline iPhone. It's pretty cool. I might travel to Seattle. You know what? Bring that to here. Make it easier for me.
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1: Love Like Crazy, that is Lee Rice, and you have made it to the Friday, October 2nd edition of the Third Shift. My name is Adam, and it is my job to guide you through the greatest country music ever made. So I'm going to do just that. We got a bunch of it on the way as well. Ronnie Millsap, Faith Hill, Lone Star, and more next.
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1: Richie McDonald and Lone Star there. 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This is the third shift. 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There's a bunch of them. 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
1: 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One half of the Judd's Country Music Hall of Famers there. It's Mark Chestnut. I just wanted you to know.

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1: Looking for love. Another one out of Johnny Lee there. Unfortunately for him, all the wrong places. My name is Adam. I'm happy to have you. There's a firefighter in Florida that just set a Guinness World Record. I saw this yesterday. This is the world's shortest female firefighter. This lady's name is Autumn Kelso. She's 4'10". Autumn has spent 5 years serving the St. Pete Beach area, and she handles everything from driving fire trucks to entering burning buildings. Just a firefighter. She says her height has never held her back on the job. In fact, her fellow firefighters rely on her when they need to enter tight spaces. And by the way, congratulations on the world record.
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1: The Zac Brown Band with Toes, a band that is getting ready to wrap up their tour. Well, I mean, it extends through the rest of 2026, but somebody who's getting ready to kick theirs off is Kenny Chesney. All of those 2027 stadium shows. Now, have you ever wondered how you would rehearse a stadium tour? Well, Kenny was asked this, and he takes rehearsals so seriously that he rents out an entire stadium for a week. And by the way, he is kicking off this stadium tour in Tampa. So guess what? Raymond James Stadium is exactly what he's going to rent out. No word on what that costs, but Kenny makes enough to pay for it.
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1: Alabama, that is Tennessee River. Here's Alan Jackson now on the late Jimmy Buffett. It's 5 o'clock somewhere.

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1: Jason Aldean, My Kind of Party. Here's Joe DeMasini. Y'all know it. Lesson in Leaving.

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1: Rain is a good thing. That is Luke Bryan. 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Good luck.

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1: Trisha Yearwood, early hit from her. Also, fantastic video. That is Walk Away Joe. Here's Yoakum. Hope you don't win.

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1: Tracy Lawrence, I say it a lot, one of the good guys of country music with a ton of friends. Everybody loves him. Thank me in Birmingham there. Here's John Michael Montgomery with Life's a Dance.

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1: Clay Walker, if I could make a living, this is the third shift. Welcome back. What's up? My name is Adam. Happy to have you. If you loved the hit television show Game of Thrones, well, guess what? You're getting a movie, but it's going to be a minute. Game of Thrones, the film, will come out June 6, 2029. Now, this takes place about 300 years before the events of Game of Thrones. And apparently, we have like some semblance of an idea of what this story is going to be about, but not a lot. They're keeping it vague. It's going to be directed by Owen Harris, who is the executive producer and director on A Knight of the Seven Kingdoms. No cast has been announced.
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1: Watermelon Crawl, that is Tracy Byrd. Here's the king again, George Strait, If I Knew Me.

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1: Randy Travis, I like to call him the icon. That is deeper than the holler. Welcome back. My name is Adam. Lady A frontman Charles Kelly has a rare blood cancer called multiple myeloma. 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
1: Don't think I don't think about it. That is Darius Rucker telling you he's not thinking. What's going on? My name is Adam. Have you guys seen this weird TikTok that's gone super viral where a guy basically says, I know we're in an economic crisis because I just got some Hot Pockets and they don't even come with the pocket anymore. Like, apparently Hot Pockets can't afford the pocket. The pocket that he's talking about is the silver crisping sleeve that you'd place the Hot Pocket inside while it was heating up. The thing is, those things have been gone for years. They started phasing these out in 2023, and the following year they even had a marketing campaign about it being retired. Now, at the time, they said that they just adjusted the recipe so that the sleeve was no longer needed. And when that happened, they also claimed they added 30% more pepperoni. But let's be honest, I mean, it probably was cheaper, but they also said that removing the metallic sleeve eliminated like 5,000 tons of paper waste every year.
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1: The Charlie Daniels Band with The Devil Went Down to Georgia. Here's Rodney Atkins. Y'all know it. It's Watching You.

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1: Toby Keith, I love this bar. He is retired. He is in the Hall of Fame. It is Alan Jackson. This is Charlie.

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1: Little Big Town, that is Boondocks. My name is Adam. It is a delight to have you here on the third shift. Welcome back. It is just after four, and we stop down around this time each and every early morning to say thanks to the folks that answered the ultimate call, our men and women in military service, as well as our veterans. 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Thank you for defending our freedoms. And once again, from the bottom of my heart, thank you for making this the greatest country in the world.
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1: 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Buck Kenny and Dolly Nail. All-time duo. They're singing in heaven somewhere right now. Islands in the Stream.

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1: Shania, any man of mine. Welcome back. What's up? My name is Adam. Have you ever thought about moving somewhere else in the United States? And if you were to take weather into consideration, what would be the best state you could move for weather? Now, the Farmer's Almanac has put out the list of the 10 worst weather states in the U.S., and the top spot goes to Texas. Now, what did they base this on? Tornadoes, hurricanes, hailstorms, wildfires, droughts, flash flooding. Yeah, all of that. And Texas has to deal with literally all of it. Florida was second on the list, followed by Louisiana, Kansas, and Oklahoma. Now, what was the best state? Well, they didn't do that. I guess we got to wait till the next issue.
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1: Digging up bones, the iconic sound of Randy Travis there. Welcome back to the third shift. My name is Adam. Good early morning. When's the last time you got a speeding ticket? I hope you've never had one. But some people think that there are good excuses. A motorcyclist in Virginia was pulled over for speeding last month. He was going really fast. He was doing 72 in a 25-mile-an-hour zone. That's egregious. We can agree to that. The local PD just released the body cam footage from the traffic stop, and it includes the man saying, "I was moving too quick, wasn't I? I was trying to make it McDonald's, to McDonald's, before they stopped serving breakfast. I'm going to get you. We've all been there before. Not that fast, though."
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1: The house that built me Miranda Lambert's most introspective record to close out the Friday, October 2nd edition of the Third Shift. Thank you, guys. I appreciate it. My name is Adam. The highlight of my entire day is coming to an end. I do have to run, but fear not. The greatest country music of all time continues all day long. Restless Heart, Brooks and Dunn, Mark Chestnut and more. It's next.

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1: Guitars and Cadillacs from Dwight Yoakam, a man that's not in the Country Music Hall of Fame, and I don't understand why. 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
3: Thank you very much.
4: Why is that white today?
5: The ice cream man is coming! It's Friday!
6: Thank you for letting me know.
7: Oh, okay. I see what you did there.
8: It's showtime!
9: In the immortal words of my son, Grayson.
10: Yeah?
9: I love the showtime.
10: That's right. He loved the showtime.
9: I love the showtime.
10: Yeah, right.
9: Happy to be with you. Happy that you're here with us as well. Welcome aboard. It is weekend time. You know how bad we hate to be that guy on the radio that goes, hey, it's Friday, everybody.
10: Yeah, but it is.
9: But it is. And so, you know, weekend is upon us. So rejoice, all God's children. We're going to have some fun today to get you in the right mood for the weekend. Got a lot of football coming up this weekend. I got my boy Peanuts ready to go. It's going to be a good time.
10: Those turn out okay?
9: Yeah, buddy. They all did right. Now, I'll tell you this. I put too many in my cooker.
10: Oh.
9: I put 12 pounds in the cooker at once. I probably should have done two batches of six.
10: Yeah.
9: Because it took almost 20 hours to get them cooked.
10: Oh, you got to keep testing them to see how.
9: Well, yeah. I mean, I probably ate a pound and a half of them just testing them out. Yeah. So, but I got them done. The problem was there were so many in there, they couldn't roll.
10: Yeah, there's not a lot of water between them.
9: Right. And so that was a mistake.
10: And they soak up the water. So now they're bigger. You see what I'm saying?
9: Yeah. So I won't make that mistake again. But, my freezer is just chock full of frozen boiled peanuts waiting for me to throw them in a pot on game day and let her rip. I could not be more excited.
10: All right.
9: So we're glad you're here. Happy Friday. We're Broadway and Friends. I'm Broadway.
10: T-Wall.
9: And we want you to be smarter when you leave than you were when you got here. So we got some stuff to teach you right now to help make that happen. T-Wall, get us started, sir.
10: Avocados were named after reproductive organs.
9: Huh?
10: The indigenous people of Mexico and Central America used the word ahucado to mean both the boys and avocado in their language.
9: Really?
10: It meant both. And avocados were originally marketed as alligator pears in the United States until the current name avocado stuck. And so they were called. But the next time you're watching America's Funniest Home Videos and somebody takes a wiffle ball bat to the avocados, thank the Mexicans. Yeah.
9: So you're telling me that the base ingredient for guacamole is named after man clangers. That's what you're saying?
10: Exactly. That's it.
9: Okay.
10: Yeah.
9: Well, isn't that lovely?
10: Yeah, it is.
9: Here's a little science for you today. A typical grown cat can jump somewhere between 5 and 6 times its height, which is usually somewhere around 8 to 9 feet in a full jump, right? Now, if a human could do that, it would be the equivalent of jumping from the ground to the third floor of a building.
10: Wow.
9: And I wish we could, because, man, how much fun would basketball be to watch?
10: Exactly. Yeah.
9: Then again, it might be kind of boring. It's a slam dunk. It's another slam dunk. Wait, he's going to dunk it again. Dunked it. Yeah, but still, that'd be kind of fun.
10: Yeah, that's why if you're a cat person, that's why every nice thing you've ever had is broken in your house.
9: 100%. Yeah. And the fact that the cat hates you.
10: Yeah,
9: you know,
10: it does.
9: They're doing it on purpose, you know, because they don't like you at all.
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1: I want to be perfectly clear about this. Mm-hmm. If you're in your backyard in Colorado, yeah, and a bear comes out of the woods,

0: flesh now, so it's forever on the hunt. Well, no, this was a totally different deal. There was another bear that charged at a lady and swiped at her, and it scratched her on her arm and her back. Now, she recovered. She's going to be fine. Now, this was a mother bear, and we all know you don't get close to mama bear.
1: Right?
0: So the mama bear had a cub, and the lady got too close, and the bear taught her a lesson, and she won't get close to another mama bear because now she knows she's got scars to prove it. They showed up after she made the call, put the bear and the cub down. Now, here's my question. What'd the cub do?
1: I know.
2: Yeah.
0: Exactly. Why you gotta put the cub down? Right. There's gotta be a zoo out there somewhere that would have raised him for you.
1: Yeah.
0: We're like, well, we put his mama down, like, we gotta put him down.
1: My dad robbed a liquor store and they're putting me in jail.
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1: 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Head start. What do you think?
0: That's the last thing that cub ever heard. Just, I don't understand. Why are we putting the cub down? Because its mama was doing her job. Mm.
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2: Over the course of her tour throughout the summer, Ella Langley has gotten really good about, there's a certain point in her show where she stops and she does a little speech, you know, as artists will sometimes do. And they're not preachy speeches and that kind of stuff. She just talks for a minute. And at one of her recent shows, the topic of her speech was dreams.
3: And so, even though you girls up here getting every dream she ever wanted, I still have dreams of my own. A little house on a hill, I want to take a nap, and I want someone sexy cooking me something on the grill. And that's all I have.
4: All right, then. Simple stuff.
2: Not asking for too much.
4: It's the little things in life, Broadway, that people appreciate. Even if you're big like Ella and, you know, your song's been number one since the late 60s. right? I mean...
2: Ella Langley's the only artist in the history of the world ever had a number one before she was born. It's amazing.
4: I'm telling you, man.
2: What a career.
4: Yeah.
2: And speaking of people who had a pretty good career, Kenny Chesney's still rocking on. By the way, if you have not checked out Kenny Chesney's new album yet, it is stellar.
4: Is
2: from
4: it?
2: Start to finish, there's not a dog on it.
4: Wouldn't doubt it.
2: It's amazing. And Kenny's back on doing his stadium tour again next year. And if you've ever noticed, there's two things that always happen on that tour. It always starts and it always ends at the exact same stadium every single time. And if you've ever wondered why, wonder no more. Kenny's about to tell you.
5: It was like 2005-04 that we started in Tampa and ended at Gillette in Foxborough. Now, that tour was one of the most magical summers of my life. And because I'm superstitious, I haven't messed it up. But we still start in Tampa and we still end in Foxborough.
4: And he wears the same flip-flops.
2: Yes, every time. Yeah, they're getting a little ragged. It's been a minute. They're getting a little ragged.
4: Yep.
2: I tell you this, one of the things that I want to do, and you know, there's not very many concerts that I have on my wish list anymore because I've been to so dang many concerts in my life, but I want to go see Kenny Chesney at Foxborough. I want to go because there. I don't know what it is, but everybody that's ever been there says it's there's just something different.
4: Yeah, it's in the air.
2: It's weird, but there's something different there, and I really want to do that. I'm going to do it one day. And Luke Bryan just turned 50, and he's got a little advice for the gentleman out there who may be 49 and getting ready to hit the big 5-0. He's got something he feels like you need to know.
6: We loaded up tons of friends, tons of couples, and we went out out west to Idaho. We did some trout fishing and golfing, you know, celebratory cocktails every evening, too many days in a row. Well, I learned that on your 50th birthday, if you drink like you're 20, you actually feel like you're 90. Just for those 49-year-olds out there, don't follow my lead.
4: 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That's drinking math is what that is.
2: Luke's full of good advice about drinking.
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2: 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We were out in Las Vegas for the ACM Awards, and it was the morning after a night before, and he was going, you know, I figured out that if you drink too much, you can't sweat it out, you can't pee it out, you just got to wait it out. He's like, you should put that on a T-shirt, Luke. I would sell that at your concerts if it were me. So there you have it. We'll get more out of Nashville in an hour. Come on back.
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1: So last night, Daphne sends me this Facebook post that she found from this little community down in the Florida Keys, down in the, you know, that real, real pretty part of the state. Oh. And the place is called, hold on, let me make sure I get the name right on it, because it's really cool. It's called Anna Maria Island in Florida.
2: That sounds nice, doesn't it?
1: It sounds like a really cool place. So here's what the post said. It said one of the owners of a hotel, her name is Judy, and Judy was out walking on the beach. This was one day last week. He said Judy was walking on the beach this morning, and she was picking up some trash that had washed up onto the shore, you know, like go out there. And good for her for trying to keep her beach clean. And she found a bottle, and she noticed in the bottle there was a note. She found a message in a bottle.
2: Oh, cool.
1: These stores are always cool to me, right?
2: Yeah.
1: And so she took it back to the hotel, and they opened up the bottle. And she said inside the bottle, they saw two $1 bills. Ah. They poured it out on the table. There was two $1 bills. There was a couple of notes and some sand. So they're looking at the notes, and it turned out that the sand was not really sand.
2: Oh.
1: It was the ashes of a gentleman named Gordon.
2: Uh-uh.
1: Now, Gordon had been put into this bottle by his wife, who they had been married 70 years.
2: Wow. When he passed away. She's got to be in her 90s.
1: Oh, absolutely. And so she put Gordon, or at least a little portion
2: of Gordon. A little bit of Gordon in the bottle.
1: She put it in there, and she put a note, and she wrote on the note, Gordon loved to travel. So I sent him traveling in a bottle with this note and $1 in case somebody found this and needed to call home and tell me where you found him.
2: Ha!
1: Right? So he started out in Big Pine Key, Florida, in March of 2012. And then he went to, I'm probably going to say this wrong, I think it's Isla Morada.
2: Okay.
1: Wherever that is. And someone found the bottle there. And they added a note saying, hey, Gordon came here, and then chunked it back into water so it could go somewhere else and let him go traveling again. And that's when he landed on the beach there at Maria Island. Anna Maria.
2: Well, he was out there a while, man. He's been out there over 10 years.
1: It's interesting, too, because he didn't cover a lot of ground.
2: I mean, that's right. He went out and then back.
1: He just kept coming. Apparently, Gordon loved the Florida Keys.
2: Yeah, he loves the Keys,
1: just
2: man.
1: Just kept coming right on back. Now, Judy called the number that was on the original note and talked to Gordon's widow, who, by the way, lives in Tennessee.
2: Ah.
1: And she was very excited to know that Gordon had made it down to the Keys. Ooh. And they said, listen, we're gonna send Gordon packing. We're going to put him back in the water and let him do some more traveling. So Judy wrote a note, put it in the bottle with the other two notes, but she changed bottles. The original bottle that the widow had put him in was just like a 2-liter Coke bottle, right?
2: Ooh, ooh.
1: Well, Judy put him in a rum bottle.
2: Oh, there you go. That's down in the Keys.
1: Yeah.
2: You know, be barefoot, you're in the room. Yeah, okay.
1: Yeah, she said I wanted to add a little fun to his trip.
2: You know, so Kenny Chesney's going to get this next one.
1: Oh, absolutely.
2: Yeah,
1: absolutely.
2: It's coming to Kenny,
1: They also added one more dollar.
2: Okay.
1: Just in case, you know, she said I wanted to make sure if Gordon went too far and a long-distance call needed to be made that there was an extra buck in there. And here's my favorite part of this story. Before they put Gordon back in the water, they gathered up a bunch of people from the hotel, and they had a celebration of life for Gordon out on the beach that night.
2: How cool was that?
1: And then sent him on his way again. So not only did Gordon get another stop on his travels, he got a party before he got to leave in his rum bottle. So
2: yeah, I mean, you know me, always looking for one thing that's wrong with everything.
1: Well, of course, go ahead.
2: The next day she had to get a manicure to get Gordon out of her fingernails.
1: See, why do you have to do...

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1: Well, we've hit that lovely time of the year where it's pumpkin spice this, pumpkin spice that.
2: It's not going away.
1: And I mean, pumpkin spice is just, I mean, no, it's never going away. Remember when it was all, it was just like a pumpkin spice latte and that was it?
3: Mm-hmm.
1: Yeah. And it wasn't that very long ago.
3: And then donuts, and that was it. And then the donuts came,
1: and now it's everything. Everything you can buy, you can get pumpkin spice. I mean, you get pumpkin spice tires for your car if you go to the right place.
3: Sure, you can. Yeah.
1: There's pumpkin spice for everything, for every taste. But I think there's probably some of these companies are trying to jump on board, and some of them came on late. You know, they're jumping on the pumpkin spice bandwagon, you know, down the road. And I'm not 100% sure that anybody asked for these products.
3: These are real now. We're not making this up.
1: These are actual pumpkin spice products that you can buy right now that I am 100% certain nobody asked for. Right. For example, pumpkin spice dog treats.
2: No.
1: Yeah. Milk Bone has pumpkin spice milk bone biscuits for your dog now. And did your dog ever ask for pumpkin spice? No, he did not.
2: Don't dogs, they don't even have, like, taste buds, right? Or, like, they wouldn't be able to taste it,
1: I think. It licks its own backside. Just give it a normal one and tell them it's pumpkin spice. They're not going to know the difference.
3: And you know, when you're in the backyard picking that stuff up, it smells a little bit better, though. Like, I mean, it's like, fall. It's fall, isn't it? It's really nice and fall-y out.
2: They have pumpkin spice goldfish, not like the Pepperidge Farm.
1: Yeah.
2: The makers of those cheesy treats, they teamed up with Dunkin' to introduce fish-shaped pumpkin spice grams. So you can get that. You can see the weird creepy guy that used to be on those Pepperidge Farm commercials now just kind of going over his face. Dear Lord.
1: Yeah, I'm not feeling the pumpkin spice goldfish.
3: This is a real one now. Pumpkin spice ramen. For real.
1: No.
3: No. Cup of noodles, ramen style. What do you think?
1: No, not it. No.
3: I think there's a fine line between genius and insanity, right?
1: Yeah. Don't ramen noodles give you a bad enough case of heartburn without having to add pumpkin spice to it?
3: Right. Yeah.
2: Exactly.
1: No. How about this one? If you like to work out, maybe you want to get into the pumpkin spice craze. Well, now there's pumpkin spice protein powder and shakes. Wow. You can put a little fall into your workout and get a 12-pack of pumpkin spice protein shakes or a big old tub of protein powder. That'll last you till after the first of the year, so you'll be good to go.
2: Or you can just get pumpkin puree and put it in the same blender they're going to make these shakes with, right?
1: There you go.
2: I mean, you might as well do that.
1: Yeah, sure. Why not?
2: Put some spice in that. Now, y'all know I hate chewing gum. I think it's the most disgusting element of this world. But there is now pumpkin spice gum. Mm. So if you love that pumpkin spice, you can enjoy that flavor in your mouth all day long.
1: No.
2: It is Simply Gum's pumpkin spice flavored chewing gum. It's an all natural product is what they said. It has pumpkin, nutmeg, and clove in it. And you're going to smack in your lips on that crap all day.
3: Yeah. That's what I want in my gum, some clove, right?
1: All gum, it's going to taste like pumpkin spice for the first 12 seconds. Right. And then after that, it's just nothing.
2: And when it says the all-natural product.
1: Right.
3: This is a bridge way too far right here. Pumpkin spice spam. Is coming out with a pumpkin spice.
1: I don't even want to. No. I can't. What does the gel on top of that look like?
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1: You may have this problem too, but you know, around here, the ADHD is just it's something that we all deal with. And so because of that, our minds are always spinning at 100,000 miles an hour. And because of that, we have these weird thoughts sometimes, usually about 2-3 o'clock in the morning, just enough to keep you awake for the rest of the night. And you can't carry that kind of baggage around with you. You got to purge it. You got to get it out. You got to tell somebody. And so we decided this is like our little weekly therapy session because this is where we dump out all of the weird thoughts that we've had in the last 7 days and let you have them. And you can carry them into the weekend and do whatever you want because we'll be free of them. Mm-hmm. It's a little something we like to call, if you think about it,

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2: A lot of love for Dolly Parton in the air right now, and deservedly so, and that's the way it should be, and I hope it stays like that forever. Taylor Swift was at an award ceremony. I think that was the where she got the songwriter award.
3: Yeah.
2: And, you know, she had to get up and give a speech. And listen, Taylor Swift could give a speech and take 30 minutes and name all the people that she wanted to name, but she didn't. She focused all of her attention on one person.
4: Dedicate this award to one person without whom just this wouldn't be happening, and that person is the ultimate showgirl, Dolly Parton. Everything that happened in her life or her career, she channeled back into love and gratitude and appreciation for her fans. I am lucky I got to be one of them, and I will always be one of them. I think we were all very lucky to share this planet with Dolly Parton for a time, and thank you for this amazing moment. I love you all.
3: Go Chiefs, she said at the end. You cut that off.
2: Yeah, well, you know, I didn't want to make anybody mad, no, because it was a moment she was having there.
3: Yeah.
2: She's right, though. I mean, I was telling my son the other night, we were talking about this when we were camping, sitting, you know, having one of them campfire conversations.
3: Oh, those are the best.
2: And I was like, you know, it is a wonderful thing to realize that I got to be alive the same time Jimmy Buffett and Dolly Parton were.
3: That's good.
2: That's a blessing is what
3: that
2: is.
3: Yeah, it is. Mm-hmm.
2: Ashley McBride, man, I love Ashley McBride. She's one of the coolest people you will ever meet in country music. And she says very early in her career, the people in the industry kept telling her she needed to change the way she looks. They didn't care for the way she looks. And she pushed back on it. She said she was on the Rolling Stones Nashville Now podcast recently. And she said, listen, this is what they were telling me. You're going to need to dye your hair blonde. We don't want you getting any more tattoos. And also, you need to stop dressing the way you do and start wearing clothes with fringe on them. You got to have some fringe.
3: Fringe.
2: Yeah. You know how it is in country music? We like our blondes with no tats and a lot of fringe. That's what we like. Yeah. A lot of people in the music industry are stupid if you don't know that. And she was like, yeah, I'm not doing any of that.
3: And you got to sit on a bale of hay, too.
2: Right. She's like, listen, I know that I don't fit the typical country music stereotype. And she says, I wasn't interested in changing it. I just love music, and I'm going to make country music. And they're either going to like it or they're not. And I hope they don't base it on the way I look. And I will tell you how much she doesn't look like the typical country singer. The first time I ever met Ashley, she had just got her record deal, had not even put out a single yet, and she was opening up a show in St. Louis for I don't even remember who the artist was. I was talking to her out in the crowd, and the reason I was talking to her out in the crowd is because I was hosting that event, so I was walking around the crowd with a microphone just asking people stupid questions, and I saw this woman sitting at a table with the biggest platter of nachos I've ever seen in my life.
3: I love it.
2: And I went straight over to her, and I was like, you gonna eat all that by yourself? And so we started talking, and, you know, and she was super funny, and we had a great moment, and I said, who are you excited about seeing tonight? And she goes, well, myself. I'm going to be on stage in about 30 minutes. And I was like, oh, okay, that's cool. All right.
3: Yeah, can I have a nacho?
2: Yeah, that's how I met Ashley McBride. And a little more Dolly, because you can never have too much Dolly, right?
3: Yep.
2: Kacey Musgroves was performing the other night. I believe at that same event, Taylor Swift won the award. And Kacey got up and paid tribute to Dolly. And listen, I am not even mad about it. Check this out.

0: Oh, man. You can't do that much better than that. I'm just saying. No, sir. That's impressive.
1: Really curious to see who's going to sing that at the CMA Awards. Because yeah, you know me somebody's going to. I hope it's Carrie Underwood.
0: I'm wondering. Okay, here's going to be my prediction. It's going to be a whole bunch of people. They're either going to go one person to the next, or it's going to be a We Are the World type thing where, you see what I'm saying? That everybody's doing it at the same time.
1: I think you're onto something, and I think here's my prediction. I will predict on your prediction. Okay. I think they're going to do a medley of Dolly Parton songs with different people singing little pieces, and then at the end, they'll all come together and do I Will Always
0: Love
1: You.
0: Okay.
1: I can deal with that. I think that'll be good. That'll be nice.
0: I like it.
1: All I know is the CMA Awards, it better be all Dolly all the time, or I'm going to be mad. That's all I know. Mm-hmm. All right, we'll get more out of Nashville in an hour. Come on back.
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1: This probably wasn't the big time news story everywhere else that it was here in Nashville.
2: No, it was. It made
1: Was everybody talking about? Okay. I didn't know if everybody, because I mean, it was just bizarre. It was just totally bizarre. And I was watching it all day. This happened on Wednesday. At 10 o'clock Wednesday morning, there was this woman, and her name is Krista Pike. And 30 years ago, Krista Pike did something horrible. I ain't going to describe it to you because you might be eating at the bone, but she did something horrible, and the end result was somebody died. And Krista killed her, okay? So she was sentenced to be executed 30 years ago. I guess the calendar was full. I don't know what happened, but it took a long time.
2: Takes a while. They did have all the appeals.
1: Oh, gosh. Can we just squeeze that down into a couple of years for the love of Pete? So for 30 years, this woman, now she did the murder in Knoxville, Tennessee, but the prison where the death row people are sent is called the Riverside Maximum Security Facility, and that is located right here in beautiful Nashville.
2: Oh, is that where that is?
1: I didn't know that until the other day, because that's where the death row people go. So she's been there the whole time. Now, I will mention this to you, and I'm not going to tell you the things she did. I will tell you this. There's an episode of Nash Villains coming, because I'm absolutely covering this nonsense. She did awful things when she did the murder. Then when she got in prison, she tried to kill somebody else.
2: Oh, no way. I didn't know that part.
1: Yeah, right.
2: Oh.
1: So Wednesday morning, she's scheduled to get the juice. They're going to electrocute her. They're going to do the IV thing.
2: Injection.
1: Injection. 10 o'clock. That's when it's supposed to happen. Somewhere around 8:50 that morning, her lawyer managed to get to, I believe it was the Sixth Circuit Court of Appeals or something, and they issued a stay on the execution because the lawyer said, I don't really think that all the evidence was properly looked at in the trial. And she had some abuse in her life as a kid. And I don't think anybody really factored that in. And if you knew what she did, you wouldn't care about
2: it. But after 30 years, he's finally getting this thrown in there.
1: I'm like, dude, you have 30 years. You waited till an hour and 10 minutes before she's supposed to get the needle to bring this to somebody's attention. Well, of course, the Court of Appeals was like, oh, hold on. We're going to need to take a look at that. And so they put a stay on it. This was at somewhere around 8:50. Okay, remember, execution scheduled for 10. Well, the Attorney General of the state of Tennessee immediately appealed this to the Supreme Court of the United States. And when I heard that, I was like, oh, she's cooked. Because I know who's on the Supreme Court, and I know how they're going to vote. And sure enough, I was right. And good on them for doing it. They were like, you know what? Light her up. And so they rescheduled the execution. Can you imagine what it's like to wake up in the morning and think you're about to be executed and then find out, time out. We're good. Just hold on. And then they come back a couple hours later and go, hey, the Supreme said we got to do this.
2: I'd be like, I'm right in the middle of this TV show right now. You told me an hour and a half ago that everything was fine. Now I turn on the TV. Now I'm in the middle of this show. And you come back to me?
1: Yeah. You know what, sir? You're right. You should die not knowing who killed that guy. That's exactly how that should go for you. So they rescheduled their execution for something like 8 o'clock Wednesday night, I think. And here's where it gets super, super weird. They go in, they give her the lethal injection. And she doesn't die. They literally said she is audibly snoring on the table. Like, she's just taking a nap. And so they were like, well, guess we're going to have to hit her again. But the protocol in the state of Tennessee, it's probably like this in other places too. And listen, I know I sound heartless, but I don't understand this at all. This woman has been sentenced to death for a heinous crime that she committed. And we are required, if the first round of the kill me juice doesn't work, we have to provide her medical aid before we give it to her again. I'm just going to sit here and let that marinate for just a second. We tried to kill her. It didn't work. Now we got to try to nurse her back to health real quick and try to kill her again. What? That's what we're doing. Yeah. Anyway, so they did it again. She still didn't die. She's still not dead, T. And the governor's like, all right, hold up, hold up. And so the governor has now put a stay on all executions in the state of Tennessee until they can figure out why the kill me juice ain't working. And here's the really weird part about it. Because you know, I'm a true crime nut. So I started digging into some of this stuff. Mm-hmm. This happened back in the spring. There was another guy that was supposed to be executed.
2: Not the first time it's happened.
1: Same exact thing happened. They tried to do it twice and it didn't work. And now they put a stay on him for 1 year. But this guy, there's some weirdness going on with his case where he actually might, maybe, air quotes, maybe, I don't know, maybe innocent. Oh. And so they're trying to do some stuff. But I'm like, how do you screw that up twice in the same year?
2: Right.
1: And it turned out the same doctor was the one applying the stuff both times. And I'm like, well, y'all got to fire him. He don't
2: I'm
1: going to
2: say
1: people.
2: Something that came to my mind when I heard this story. And this is, I'm not making a joke and I'm not making light of it or anything like that at all. But I think this is a valid question. Have you ever had to put a dog down? I have.
1: Yes.
2: Several.
1: Yep.
2: And I had to put, and my dogs that I put down were Mastiffs. Mm-hmm. One was 215 pounds. Whew. We had it done at our house, right in our house, so he could have his head in our lap and mm-hmm. stuff like that. And we do that in this country 1,000 times a day, mm-hmm. every day. And those dogs aren't suffering because I've been with them.
1: Yeah,
2: when it happens.
1: And it's quick.
2: So how are we putting these dogs to sleep? Why can't, if we have to do that because of somebody did a heinous crime like that, and that's the law, I'm not saying I'm for it or against it, but if we have to do that to somebody else, why can't we do it the same way we do a 215-pound dog?
1: You know what, T? Might be onto something there. Maybe we need to get a vet to
2: stuff. What are we giving that dog?
1: Because the people doctor clearly doesn't know what he's doing. I mean, yeah. I'm like, dang, man, did you not learn back in the spring that you needed about another 10 cc's? I mean, I don't know what you're doing here, but you suck at this job. You had one job, man. You were supposed to kill this woman and you couldn't do it. Well, and so anyway, now I just want to let you know that you get to continue paying for her room and board for another.
2: Well, you know me, always glass half full. And

0: Hey, thanks for waking up with this mess. It's Broadway and Friends on 96.1 KXY, Oklahoma's country favorites.
1: Every day right about now, we take a trip down to the old Sunshine State to see what's going on. Is it the heat?

0: Broadway.
1: Lake Wales, Florida.
0: That's right in the middle of the state, just east of Lakeland and Tampa.
1: Yes, in Polk County, Florida.
0: Right in the middle of the state.
1: Home of America's greatest sheriff, a one Grady Judd.
0: Oh, is that Grady Judd?
1: Grady Judd.
0: Oh, we love Grady.
1: The sheriff of Polk County, Florida.
0: Best name of a...
1: Are you kidding me? They've, like, right out of the sheriff's... ChatGPT, create me a sheriff. Here's Grady Judd.
0: If I ever run for sheriff, I'm changing my name to Grady Judd.
1: I believe you should.
0: How could you lose if your name is Grady Judd?
1: So I want you to meet a guy from Lake Wales by the name of Thomas James. Now, Thomas got himself in a bit of a pickle last Friday because he got pulled over by a Polk County deputy. Now, Thomas was driving his white Ford Ranger, and he had not one, but two broken taillights.
0: No, he's just asking for it.
1: You know, we go over this and we go over this and we go over this. If you know you got an issue that could get you in trouble with the law,
0: yep.
1: Don't drive too fast, don't drive too slow, and check your dang taillights before you leave the house because you're going to get pulled over for something stupid and then you're going to end up in jail.
0: Exactly.
1: And if you haven't figured it out yet, that's exactly what happened to Thomas James. So they pulled him over. And when the officer walked up to the driver's side to ask him for his license and his registration, Thomas immediately said, "Hey, I just want to let you know, Mr. Officer, that my driver's license is expired."
0: That's really the thing that's the smart thing to do. If you know that, be upfront and tell them.
1: Yeah, because here's the thing. That can happen. You can forget. Mm-hmm. I mean, they send you reminders, but you can forget that you were supposed to. And, you know, if it's a couple of weeks or sometimes maybe even a month or two.
0: They might like let you float on it.
1: As long as you're honest about it. Yeah, you know, hey, man, I just realized my license is expired and it ran out last month. But I promise you I'm going to get it taken care of tomorrow or today if you got time. Mm-hmm. Well, James is like, "Hey, man, my license is expired." And turned out when the cop got the license and he looked at it and. It was a little old.
0: Oh.
1: And so he went back and ran the driver's license number. And it turns out that Thomas's license was not expired. It was suspended.
0: Oh, one of those.
1: In 2008.
0: Oh, dang.
1: Yeah.
0: Yeah, we're going on 20 years now.
1: Yeah, pushing it. He's at the 18-year mark with a suspended license.
0: That's a long time to...
1: Driving around with two busted taillights.
0: Come on.
1: Doggone it, Thomas. You've got to know better than that. Because here's the other problem. And Thomas knew this. This wasn't something that he didn't know. The check that they ran not only showed that his license was suspended, but he was also wanted on a Polk County warrant that was issued in 2023, charging him with armed kidnapping, aggravated assault with a deadly weapon, possession of a firearm by a convicted felon, and felony battery. All of those things are going to send him right back to prison, and he didn't think it was worth fixing his taillights to keep that from happening.
0: Well, so, I will say this, that picture on that 2008 license looks pretty damn good, man.
1: Compared to what he looks like now, you're right. He was a right pretty man back then, but we'll check back with him in a couple of years after he goes back to the clink and see what happens. Mm-hmm. So we once again.

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0: This is the most wonderful place in the world.
1: Here's what people have started doing now, and they've actually, this is what blows my mind about it. You would do this, which is clearly a crime, but then you go home from your vacation and you shoot a TikTok video explaining to the world about the crime you just committed.
2: Oh, okay.
1: Yeah. So here's what's happening. We got moms that are taking like 3 and 4 year old, because you know the thing, at 3 and up, you got to buy a ticket. Right? Mm-hmm. If you're 3 years old or older, you have to have a ticket to get in the park. Well, what they're doing now is taking their 4-year-olds and shoving them into baby strollers, I'm sure with feet hanging out the side and just all crammed up in there, folded mm-hmm. up like they're in a suitcase, and go, oh, he's 2. He's just 2. Yeah. And that's how they're getting their kids into Disney without paying.
2: Wow.
1: This is the modern day version of getting the trunk, we're going to the drive-thru or the drive-in. So that's how they're saving that $125 to get little Billy into Disney World, is they're pretending he's a 2-year-old. And so I'm trying to see if we can find a stroller big enough for Grayson. I know. I mean, he's 6 feet tall now, so I'm not sure how it's going to
0: work. He's got some legs, man. I don't know that boy.
1: What's the problem, officer? He's big for his age. Are you tall shaming my 2-year-old?
0: Yeah. Tall shaming now. We can't have
2: turn it around on him. Exactly.
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7: 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Nah, 16, 15, you've lost track. 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
2: Over the course of her tour throughout the summer, Ella Langley has gotten really good about, there's a certain point in her show where she stops and she does a little speech, you know, as artists will sometimes do. And they're not preachy speeches and, you know, that kind of stuff. She just talks for a minute. And at one of her recent shows, the topic of her speech was dreams.
3: And so, even though you girls up here getting every dream she ever wanted, I still have dreams of my own. A little house on a hill, I want to take a nap, and I want someone sexy cooking me something on the grill. And that's all I have.
4: All right, then. Simple stuff.
2: Not asking for too much.
4: It's the little things in life, Broadway, that people appreciate. Even if you're big like Ella and, you know, your song's been number one since the late 60s. right? I mean...
2: Ella Langley's the only artist in the history of the world ever had a number one before she was born. It's amazing.
4: I'm telling you, man.
2: What a career.
4: Yeah.
2: And speaking of people who had a pretty good career, Kenny Chesney's still rocking on. By the way, if you have not checked out Kenny Chesney's new album yet, it is stellar. Start to finish, there's not a dog on it.
4: Wouldn't doubt it.
2: It's amazing. And Kenny's back on doing his stadium tour again next year. And if you've ever noticed, there's two things that always happen on that tour. It always starts and it always ends at the exact same stadium every single time. And if you've ever wondered why, wonder no more. Kenny's about to tell you.
5: It was like 2005, 2004 that we started in Tampa and ended at Gillette in Foxborough. Now, that tour was one of the most magical summers of my life. And because I'm superstitious, I haven't messed it up. We still start in Tampa and we still end in Foxborough.
4: And he wears the same flip-flops.
2: Yes, every time. Yeah, they're getting a little ragged. It's been a minute. They're getting a little ragged.
4: Yep.
2: I tell you this, one of the things that I want to do, and you know, there's not very many concerts that I have on my wish list anymore because I've been to so dang many concerts in my life, but I want to go see Kenny Chesney at Foxborough. I want to go because there. I don't know what it is, but everybody that's ever been there says it's there's just something different.
4: Yeah, it's in the air.
2: It's weird, but there's something different there, and I really want to do that. I'm going to do it one day. And Luke Bryan just turned 50, and he's got a little advice for the gentleman out there who may be 49 and getting ready to hit the big 5-0. He's got something he feels like you need to know.
6: We loaded up tons of friends, tons of couples, and we went out west to Idaho. We did some trout fishing and golfing, you know, celebratory cocktails every evening, too many days in a row. Well, I learned that on your 50th birthday, if you drink like you're 20, you actually feel like you're 90. Just for those 49-year-olds out there, don't follow my lead.
4: That's the math right there. That's drinking math is what that is.
2: Luke's full of good advice about drinking.
4: Yeah,
2: he had him on once. We were out in Las Vegas for the ACM Awards, and it was the morning after a night before, and he was going, you know, I figured out that if you drink too much, you can't sweat it out, you can't pee it out, you just got to wait it out. He's like, you should put that on a T-shirt, Luke. I would sell that at your concerts if it were me. So there you have it. We'll get more out of Nashville in an hour. Come on back.
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1: And you need to click the podcast tab up at the top because we have several podcasts on there that we produce through the show. And of course, there's the original one. 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Doesn't have any music in it. Take about an hour, hour and 15 minutes to listen to an entire show. And there are months of episodes up there, so you can get caught up as far back as you want if you got some extra time. And then you're going to find a couple of more. One of them is Nash Villains. That is my true crime podcast about
2: stuff
1: that happens here in Nashville. And this week we've got, if you're a fan of classic legendary country artist, very interesting story about the late great Tammy Wynette that you might want to hear. He's got, you know, Johnny Cash is in it, and George Jones is in it, and Dolly Parton's in it. I mean, it's the whole who's who of country music in the 70s, which is a dang good time to be in country music. And some weirdness went on there. And it's one of those things, I'll tell you right now, you're going to have a decision to make before that episode is done, because you're going to have to decide whether you believe the truth was being told or not. Because I don't know, but I just lay all the facts out for you there, and you can check that out. And that's a relatively new one. We only have, I think, 7 episodes because it's a weekly thing. And so I'm working on some additional stuff. I will tell you that next week's episode is going to be interesting, because if you recall, back in 2020, right smack dab in the middle of COVID, somebody drove an RV into downtown Nashville and parked it next to the AT&T building and blew up half a block, just leveled it with a bomb inside that RV. And we're going to tell that story next week. I'm in the process of rounding up some people to help me tell that story now. And so that one's going to be interesting. I've dove into it a little bit. I've already learned some stuff I didn't know about the guy that did the bombing. And there was some stuff going on inside that man's head. You just need to listen. It'll be up Tuesday, so you can come back and check that. But I also want you to check out Anonymous America. Now, Anonymous America is a short podcast. No episode will ever be more than 10 minutes. Most of them run about 7 to 8 minutes, but I've set a limit on it. Nothing over 10 ever, because it's designed for people that don't have long commutes or don't have a lot of time, or maybe you're trying to get from one meeting to another and you just need something to take your mind off stuff for a minute. And this one's fun because it's about people in American history that have done some wild stuff, some incredible things that change your life. You don't even know about it, and you've never heard their names, because nobody taught you about them in school for whatever reason. I don't understand why these people got lost to history, but they did. And so we're digging them up. Well, not literally, but you know what I mean. We're bringing them back, and we're giving them the spotlight that they so richly deserve. And the episode that loaded up today is kind of a cool one, because it's going to tell you the story about how the guy that took the first ever photo of a snowflake managed to get it done. And listen, if you're a dude, you're probably like, oh, that I ain't listening to that. Trust me when I tell you, it's a really good story. And if for no other reason, the most ironic death in the history of America. Just remember that when you're listening to it. Yeah. The most ironic death I've ever heard of in my life. So that's up right now. So Anonymous America, Nashville.
2: Even more ironic than the guy who invented the Segway going off a cliff on a Segway to be killed. That's, you know,
1: it's about equal to that one. Okay. I forgot about him. See, I mean, okay, let me just say, it's one of the most ironic deaths in American history.
2: Because when you say that, that's the first one that pops into my mind.
1: And you're right. I don't know why I didn't think about
2: it. He invented the Segway.
1: Yeah.
2: That's the way he went. Yeah. He leaned the wrong way, apparently, and went right off a cliff.
1: I don't know why Segway sales never took off like they thought they would.
2: Yeah, right.

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1: I'm telling you, man, we're going to have to open up a trade school for criminals. I don't know if that's something that you can legally do. If you just maybe teaching hypothetical crime to people, I'm not sure that the authorities would smile on that or not. But somebody's got to do something because the criminals in this country have just gone plumb stupid. Like, you got to wake up in the morning and go, today I'm going to be the dumbest I've ever been. I mean, you got to try. This is the kind of thing you literally have to get on your knees by the bed and go, dear Heavenly Father, take away every bit of intelligence you ever gave me because today is my day to be the dumbest I've ever been in my life in order to do something this stupid. It's insane. Guy's in Washington, right? And he has an excavator that he needs to sell. So he put it up on the Facebook Marketplace. And he said, if you would like to buy my excavator, I'm going to have it over here at this storage facility, and you can come by and take a look at it, and I'll be there with it, and, you know, we can wheel and deal, and, you know, if you want the excavator, bring a trailer, and you can take it on home with you. So he puts that ad up, and he takes his excavator over to the storage facility, and he sets up shop. Well, he's got a little fold-up table and a little folding chair. He's just ready to do business, right? Facebook Marketplace, people are coming. Well, here's the thing. It turns out that the excavator was not his to sell. Because
2: one of those.
1: He stole it, you see. And the reason I say that you have to wake up in the morning and try to be this dumb is because the storage facility that he was selling the excavator out of was directly across the street from the business that he stole the excavator from. I guess that's as far as he could get it.
2: They're like, you know what? This thing looks familiar.
1: That you know, that we just filed a police report on one. Right. Looked just like that. Isn't that something?
2: Right. Yeah.
1: Well, so the people that owned the thing, they're like calling the cops, and they're like, you're not going to believe this. I don't believe it myself, officer, but you are not going to believe this. The man stole my excavator, drove it across four lanes of traffic, and trying to sell it on Facebook Marketplace. So the cops came, and they went over to the storage facility, and there were a bunch of people standing around looking at the thing, you know, trying to say, well, I don't know if I can give you that for it, but I bet, you know, if you knock $2,000-$3,000 off of it, I'd probably be all right with it. And they arrested the guy and told everybody to beat it. And the cop said, turns out this dude was already being investigated for stealing some other big machinery in the last couple of years.
2: Oh, yeah. This is not the first excavator he's, yeah.
1: Which is kind of sad because I was hoping it was, because I'm like, well, maybe this is his learning theft. And no, it wasn't. He's done it before. And I'm guessing since he's being investigated for the last one, too, he did something stupid on that one as well. But we don't have the details of that. Anyway, they charged him with trafficking stolen property and possession of a stolen vehicle. And his Facebook Marketplace ad has been removed because, you know, you can't. If you say, is this still available? The answer is no, because the man has stolen, it's in jail. Sorry, you got to move on. However, right across the street, there's a place where you can buy it if you want to pay regular retail for it. 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
1: I will say this about the Tombstone Pizza. First of all, I'm a fan of the Tombstone
2: Pizza.
1: Me
2: too. I am too.
1: It's good pizza.
2: Yeah.
1: And they're selling something. And what I want to say, I want to give them a compliment. And the compliment is, at least they owned it right out of the gate. Because they have put a product out that I promise you, no one in the history of time, in the history of frozen pizzas, has ever sent an email to the Tombstone Pizza Company and said, please, sir, please, it's fall. Halloween's coming. I'm trying to celebrate. And the only thing missing in my life is a candy corn pizza.
2: Oh, with those little candy corns on top of it?
1: Yeah.
2: Oh, those little colored things.
1: Ain't nobody asked for that. Nobody asked for that. And I know nobody asked for that because Tombstone is literally calling it the pizza nobody asked for.
2: Exactly.
1: It is a frozen pizza that comes with several packets of candy corn for you to sprinkle on the top before you put it in the oven. And they're selling them for a whopping $1.31 a piece, which is $1.28 more than they're worth.
2: So you get that separate from the pizza.
1: Well, you get the pizza. Now you get the pizza.
2: Yeah.
1: It comes in the thing, and then you get the little packets of the candy corn. And you now here's the thing. They're not putting these things in stores. Smart move, fellas.
2: Yeah.
1: You can only get it on your website. Today is when it drops on the Tombstone website if you want to order some. And then they're going to do it again on the 9th of October and the 23rd of October, should you be that desperate for something stupid to eat. It's a limited edition kit. It comes with one Tombstone pepperoni pizza or a Tombstone five cheese pizza. And then you get the packets of the candy corn and the baking directions. And, I mean, if you need directions to cook a frozen pizza, right. You need more help than we can give you.
2: It's pretty smart of them. They're not having to put an extra pizza. They already got these pizzas out there.

0: 96.1 KXY, Oklahoma's country favorites. Being from the deep south, I've heard some fishing tales in my life. I've heard some really good fishing stories because, you know, many coming from my own family because most of the people in my family ain't never caught a fish, but they'll tell you they've caught one long as their leg. But I've never heard one quite like this because these guys actually had the fish to prove that they caught the fish.
1: Oh.
0: But their fishing tale is a little different than everybody else's. There's two guys. One's named Edward Palner, and he was fishing on a boat that was being captained by Rudolph Bonicelli. Oh, and boy. They were in a fishing tournament, okay? And they caught the biggest fish in the tournament. They caught a 200-pound tuna.
1: Wow.
0: Whoa. A great old big tuna that they caught. And they won the tournament.
1: I know what they do next because I've been to these tournaments.
0: Have you? What's next?
1: They actually do give you a lie detector test and make sure that you didn't smuggle that in from somewhere else or catch it in a way you're not supposed to, yeah.
0: Well, Ed and Rudolph both failed the lie detector test.
1: Oh, no.
0: Now, here's where the fishing tale comes in.
2: All right.
0: They said, hang on just a minute. This was after the fact. Now, they won't give them their prize money because they failed the polygraph, right? They're like, stop just a second. This is not fair. They issued the test as soon as we got back to the dock. The rules of the tournament say there's a 7-day period for them to do the polygraph in, but they went on and did it immediately after we docked and weighed in our fish. And the fact of the matter is we were both too drunk to pass the polygraph test. That is their excuse. They said we were drinking like sailors because we were celebrating catching this 200-pound tuna.
1: Of course.
0: And we were too drunk to tell the truth, apparently. And they failed the test. Now, a couple days later, they hired a guy to give them another test, and they both passed it. But the fishing people were like, no, sorry, you got to go with what our guy said. And our guy said, y'all lied, and we don't care how drunk you were. And so they won't give them, their prize
2: money.
0: Well,
2: that's not. I think they should give them an opportunity.
0: I thought me and drunk made you tell the truth.
2: That's true, right?
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1: Hey, it's Broadway, and I know folks that are on Prize Picks that are like, this is a skill-based game. 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None of that's going to happen if you don't download the app. So grab your phone right now, unless you're driving, and download the app, and let's have some fun on Prize Picks, where you can run your game.
0: And there you have it, my friend. We've done all we can do for you. We got you 4 hours closer to the weekend. The rest is up to you, but we are fully confident that you can bring it home.
2: Yeah.
0: You did it last week, and you did it the week before that. We got confidence in you. Everything's going to be good. But before we get out of here and get our weekend started, we're going to make sure we got some takeaways from the show today, because that's very important to us. So, T-Wall, tell us, what is your big takeaway from the last 4 hours?
2: Mine is, there's a guy named Gordon whose ashes are traveling around the waters of Florida Keys inside of a bottle. Mm-hmm. Every time somebody finds him, they add a dollar to the bottle and send him back out to sea. Now, if I ever find that bottle, he's going back out to sea, but I'm taking that money. I'm telling you right now. He don't need that money.
0: No, come on. Gordon can't spend that money.
2: Yeah, I'm taking his money. Yeah, but
0: listen,
2: he's going
0: you got
2: back.
0: A little finder's fee there you should collect. Right? Yeah, good idea. Right. Yeah. So here's my thing. I'm a little troubled by my takeaway, because this is not only is this the takeaway from the show today, it's the takeaway from the last 72 hours. Mm-hmm. Listen, I'm not sure what's happening. If you're scheduled to be executed by the state because you did something absolutely horrendous, and they give you the needle not once but twice, and you're still alive,
2: mm-hmm.
0: I don't know if God is saying, hey, y'all might want to take another look at this case.
2: Yeah.
0: Or if God is saying, you suck so bad, you need to be killed multiple times for this. I don't know what it is.
2: I'm not sure either.
0: Yeah. So I'm glad I'm not involved in any decision-making process on that, because I don't want to try to sort all that out. Hey, listen, if you missed part of the show today, we got a little prize for you. It's called the Broadway and Friends Replay Podcast. 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
2: Spell out the word and.
0: T-Wall, tell us something good for the weekend as we head on out.
2: Don't do anything dumb.
0: We'll see you back here on Monday. Have a great weekend.
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0: Oklahoma's country favorites, 96.1 KXY. Luke Bryan, all my friends say. I'm Bob Pickett. Good morning. Today, of course, Friday, October the 2nd, National Day Counter says today is Fried Scallops Day. I like scallops, not initially. I like them broiled. Name Your Car Day. We all have a certain name from our car, don't we? It's Produce Misting Day. I had no idea they had that. It's Custodial Workers Recognition Day, Body Language Day, World Smile Day, Manufacturing Day, World College Radio Day. Jerry, I never worked at my college radio station when I first went to Lubbock because they did not hire me. I walked in, bombed the audition. This is 1979. But honestly, I think the program director, and this is Texas Tech in Lubbock, I think he was a little distracted because the minute I was through with the audition and walking outside the radio station, there was a certain rock group, AC/DC, that was walking in for a interview. And they had just, I think he was more concentrated on them than me. So that's why I never worked in college radio. But I think it worked out pretty good because I just went down the street and got a job at a country station. And boy, the rest is country music history. Yeah, true story.
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Oklahoma's country favorites, 96.1 KXY. I know the Olympics are, of course, a couple of years away, but the Olympic flame is going to go through all 50 states before the LA's 2028 games. Going to start in Atlanta and somehow go through all the states and even a wife we're used to LA. Hope it didn't blow out.

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And to my Instagram page yet this morning, Bob Pickett Radio on Instagram. And thanks for following me.

0: 96.1 KXY, Oklahoma's country favorites. Toby Keith, a little less talk and a lot more action. I'm sure we're going to see that on the baseball field and the hockey ice rink and also, of course, on the football field this weekend. Man, I love it. Hockey started this week. I love hockey. I love football. Love baseball. And boy, I tell you, it's going to be a sports weekend, but I promise my wife, I will not spend a lot of time in front of the TV. Yeah, I'll just listen to it on the radio. That's what I'll do right there. Now, beginning Monday, the return of the iHeartCountry Cash Cow. I mean, we're talking a chance, 9 chances a day, weekdays, for you to win $1,000, 9 a.m. through 5 p.m., Monday through Friday. And it all starts on Monday, this coming Monday, October the 5th. Now, your first chance to win, write this down if you need to, 9 o'clock Monday morning, the return of the iHeartCountry Cash Cow.
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96.1 KXY with Broadway and Friends in the Morning and Oklahoma's country favorites all day. Okay, how many of us looked for this river on the map when the song first came out? You want to look at the map right now? Let's look on that Google Maps in 3D, okay? Alabama, Tennessee River.

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0: 96.1 KXY, Oklahoma's country favorites. Willie Nelson on the road again. I'm Bob Thicke. That new Willie Nelson book comes out in November. It's about his relationship with his wife, Annie, and what he thinks about the afterlife also. I cannot wait for that book to come out. Well, let's see. Of course, something else I can't wait for is the star of the weekend. And again, a special thank you to Quinn for doing our Finally Friday song a few hours ago. If you would like to be our guest announcer on next Friday's show to announce the Finally Friday song, just let me know. Give me a call. And yeah, this phone number really works. That's how Quinn got in touch with me. 512-649-4013. 512-649-4013. 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

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All right, no spoilers here, but if you watch the Ted Lasso show on Apple TV, evidently the finale is coming up next week, but they're going to kill off a character, a beloved character. I guess I need to binge watch and catch up with Ted Lasso this weekend right here. Crazy town. It's crazy. It's Jason.

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Now, over the weekend, follow me on Instagram. If you're not following yet, you're missing out. Bob Pickett Radio on Instagram. I got a fancy new camera. I got a fancy new drone. I may take it up in the air this weekend. So, yeah, keep up with me. Bob Pickett Radio on Instagram. And thank you, seriously. Sammy.

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1: I've got a good advice to tell my wife before I go out and buy that new iPhone. 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

0: 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Hello, it's Angie Ward, and today is World Smile Day. So what is making you happy today? 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Hey there, Susan.
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0: Oklahoma's country favorites, 96.1 KXY. Thanks so much for hanging out with us today. I'm Angie Ward. What is putting a smile on your face? It is World Smile Day today. You can tap that talkback mic on the free iHeartRadio app. Also, it's just going to make you feel good to stop and realize how blessed you are, right? So let's see what we've got here, Sean.
1: So I have roommates, and something odd, I guess, that always makes me so happy is when I open the lint trap to our drying machine,
0: yeah.
1: And it's free of lint. When there's no lint in there and I don't have to remove anything, I am just the happiest girl in the world.
0: Oh, my goodness. You need to put a sign up in your laundry room that says, clean the lint vent. Is that what it's called?
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Always fun singing along with your all-time favorites. I know I'm doing it right now in the studio, but I turn the microphone off because I am well aware I cannot sing. Not well, anyway. Here's Alabama's Mountain Music.

Angie Ward. We have got your Cowboy football all season long right here on 96.1 KXY. 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
1: On a warm summer's evening, on a train bound for nowhere, I met up with a gambler. We were both too tired to sleep, so we took turns of staring

0: It's Oklahoma's country favorites, 96.1 KXY. Kenny Rogers released The Gambler back in 1973. It became a huge hit for him. And then it just transcended into a big TV movie film series. It started out in 1980 as Kenny Rogers as The Gambler. 1983, they did Kenny Rogers as The Gambler. The Adventure Continues. 1987, The Gambler Part 3. 1991, The Gambler Returns, The Luck of the Draw. And then in 1994, the final installment, The Gambler 5. So basically, it's kind of like Star Wars, only, you know, gunslinging.
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0: why 2011 was a big year for Blake Shelton when he released Honeybee.
1: It's just a fun song, you know, and it's great up tempo. It's everything about it's positive, and it's so country. You know, a song that talks about Conway Twitty and Loretta Lynn. And
0: it does, and it makes you smile, right? It also went on to be nominated for a Grammy Award. Didn't win, though.
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1: She said, I need some time to find myself. I need a little space to think. And maybe we should start seeing other people. And baby, things are moving way too fast for me.

0: It's Oklahoma's country favorites, 96.1 KXY. It's Angie Ward. How are we doing today? Thank you for hanging out with us, listening on the free iHeartRadio app. I've already decided tonight it's going to be a leftovers dinner kind of night from all the food we've had this week. But you know what? It's funny. Nearly half the people in a recent survey said the main reason that leftovers end up in the trash is because they forget about them. That happens to me all the time. Like, they get shoved in the back of the refrigerator or something. Maybe I put them in a container that I can't see what it is. But here's the worst part. If it's something that I really, really love, like maybe it was a lasagna or some steak or something delicious like that, and I forget about it, I just get so angry with myself. You know what I'm talking about? It's like, why? Why did I waste that? It was so yummy. There's only a small percentage of the time that I chance it and eat the leftovers that I probably shouldn't.
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It's Oklahoma's country favorites, 96.1 KXY. You know, back when this song came out, there was no Google. If we wanted to figure out what a holler was, you had to look it up in a dictionary. Well, no, I'm not going to tell you. You've got Google. Here's Randy Travis.

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Here's something to make Monday a little better. 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

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Oklahoma's country favorites, 96.1 KXY. 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

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Got to give a shout out to everybody listening in El Reno. 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

Oklahoma's country favorites, 96.1 KXY. I'm Angie Ward. It is really hard for me to pick a favorite Alan Jackson song because he's had so

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went down to Georgia, he was looking for a soul to steal. He was in a bind because he was way behind and he was willing to make a deal. 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

0: It's Oklahoma's country favorites, 96.1 KXY. Carrie Underwood saying maybe there's a rock album in her future. I don't know. I think that would be a good plan. You know, she's been popping up on shows. She was with Aerosmith. She has a lot of Guns N' Roses shows. I don't know. I think she's probably going to do a collab with Guns N' Roses, but it'll be a rock album. I don't know. It's not like Carrie and I talk, but that would be my guess.
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I remember when this song came out, I thought, you know what? 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Yeah, so I don't drink it.

0: 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Hope you're having a great Friday. Almost quitting time for almost everybody. What is something you've got on the agenda for this weekend, Vince?
1: Weekend game plan for me is nothing.
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We got Garth Brooks rolling into town. He is coming home. 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

0: Mama's country favorites, 96.1 KXY. Hello, it's Angie Ward. I am so grateful you're hanging out with us this Friday afternoon. Have you got any big weekend plans, Iris?
1: Yeah, well, right now we're cleaning the grill and getting it ready. And we're going to be firing it up and cooking all kinds of things. We've got just tons of food and lots of folks are going to be coming over. And we're going to be cooking from now to Halloween.
0: Wow, that's a lot of food, Iris.
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0: 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It's Angie Ward on World Smile Day. What's making you smile today, Sherry?
1: I'm so happy. I just found out my daughter does not need braces.

0: It's Ian Chuard on 96.1 KXY. Got a request from Midwest City here, and it came from the Talkback mic on the iHeartRadio app. Just tap that red microphone. Let me know what you want to hear.
1: Driving through town, just my boy and me, with a Happy Meal in his booster seat. 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

Oklahoma's country favorites, 96.1 KXY. Kenny Chesney living his best life these days. Just announced a tour. He's got a brand new album out. 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

0: It's Oklahoma's country favorites, 96.1 KXY. Thank you for hanging out with us today and happy Friday. It is World Smile Day. Is there something that's making you smile today, Melissa?
1: What's making me happy today is that I just got my autumn colors in my hair and a matching mani-pedi. So I am set. I'm set for the season.
0: I feel like my hair is always an autumn color because I'm a redhead.
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I'm Bob Delmont. 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

0: 96.1 KXY, Oklahoma's country favorites. And there's Brad and Allison. You're with Bob Delmont. That's going out to Amy, who's in customer service at work. What does that entail? What's the hardest part?
1: Having patience. Like, there being a problem with your order or things not coming in time when you need them.
0: And you can't control it, and they get mad at you.
1: Yeah.
0: So what do you do to diffuse the situation?
1: I just try to be as sweet as can be and give them what they need as much as possible.
0: How often does that work, that they walk away happy?
1: Not too often. That's where the patience comes in.
0: And listening to country music as you're doing that, right?
1: Yeah, that definitely. Help.
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Oklahoma's country favorites, 96.1 KXY. Hey, it's Bob Delamont. Hope you're having a good evening. All right, coming up, the beverage nobody asked for. I got to see how you feel about this one. Coming up after Montgomery Gentry.

96.1 KXY, Oklahoma's country favorites. And there's Alan Jackson. What's up? It's Bob Delmont. Oh my gosh. Who doesn't like Kraft macaroni and cheese? Actually, not a big fan. But what if it was in soda form? So Kraft is teaming up with Sawley's Kraft Soda to launch KD Cream Soda. So it combines the traditional cream soda flavor with a hint of Kraft mac and cheese. You got the sweet and savory drink. It's being described as wonderfully strange. So it's available in Canada in 12-ounce cans through Amazon and some Walmart stores. But we, unfortunately, cannot get it here in the U.S. And that could be a blessing.

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